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2: NCN News, I'm Marianne Mija. Opponents of the Save America Act are taking their protest to the nation's capital on Monday. John Champion has details.
3: Former North Carolina NAACP President Bishop William J. Barber II, now president of Repairers of the Breach, will lead a Moral Monday day of action. Events include a news conference outside the U.S. Supreme Court and an evening rally at New York Avenue Presbyterian Church. Organizers say they're protesting what they call voter suppression by the Trump administration. I'm John Champion.
2: AP correspondent Karen Kamas reports on wildfires in France and Greece.
4: Europe's wildfire crisis has shifted as firefighters in southwestern France managed to contain a vast wildfire. Nearly 200,000 evacuees were able to return home near the Bordeaux area of France.
2: Michigan has joined Minnesota in reporting cyber attacks on water systems, but an official said all were operating safely. Earlier this week, authorities said cyber attacks targeted over 30 water systems in Minnesota. The source of the attacks is being investigated, but they came amid warnings that Iranian hackers have been focused on such systems. There were no reports that residents had been impacted by the attacks. With the 2026 general election just over 3 months away, Buncombe County is recruiting 750 paid poll workers. About 50 residents attended a poll worker information session Thursday afternoon at the Buncombe County Government Services Center. Corrine Duncan, Buncombe County's Director of Election Services, told WLOS.
5: Election administrators work very, very hard to put on an election, but to the vast majority of people, poll workers are the face of election, and it's very important.
2: Poll workers are paid for their time. In Buncombe County, Election Day pay ranges from $275 for assistants to $315 for party judges and $390 for chief judges. 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
1: Hello and welcome everybody to the beautiful and historic Scottish Rite Concert Hall here in our hometown of Lexington, Kentucky, right along Music Row in our hometown. 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Artists come from everywhere to be on Wood Songs. We say it every week. You don't have to be famous to be on Wood Songs. You just have to be very, very good. And that's the case with both of the artists, plus, an amazing Wood Songs kid that we're going to introduce to you as well. But let's go ahead and start. Here's an artist that is home-based in Tennessee. She's got quite a good reputation. She started playing viola when she was only like 9 years old, but now she's become like an expert guitarist. We're very proud that she's here. She's going to do the title cut to her album called Dark on a Sunny Day. Please welcome Maisie Owen to the Wood Songs Old Time Radio Hour.

0: Beautiful film. Title cut from her album, Dark on a Sunny Day. It's Maisie Owen. It's nice to have you here. And let's give some props to Jordan Day playing second guitar with Maisie. So you, music was a big part of your youth. Like I said in your intro, you were a viola player when you were like 9 years old or something. When did you turn over to the guitar? Was it your dad?
1: Yeah, I always saw my dad play and was just so taken by it. So he started teaching me when I was about 12 or 13.
0: Well, that's a good dad. Now, your dad is quite a successful fellow. Tell the audience about your dad.
1: Yeah, my dad's name is Gwil Owen. He wrote a lot of Tony Price songs. He had a lot of cuts from really important people. He's a killer songwriter.
0: And motion pictures and everything, right?
1: Yeah. Horse Whisperer.
0: Yeah, Robert Redford.
1: Yeah.
0: So you're around all of this music, and you what started you on the viola as a little girl? Was that a parent's thing, or did you choose that in school?
1: I went to a Waldorf school called Linden Waldorf, and it's mandatory for everybody in the third grade to play a stringed instrument. Mm-hmm. And I loved the sound of the viola, and no one else chose it, so I went with that.
0: And then later on, you fell in love with the guitar.
1: Yeah.
0: Right, and is that your primary songwriting instrument?
1: Yeah, definitely.
0: Now, you have a lot of interesting influences. You're a Maisie, and there's a Mazzy star that you've sort of taken after, right? Or, mm-hmm. or used her music as an inspiration for yourself, right?
1: Yeah, the mood of the Mazzy star songs.
0: And Nick Drake
1: is
0: another one. And a friend of mine that you mentioned in your bio, which I was really glad to see, David Olney, who was a spectacular, kind of an under-the-radar songwriter, but brilliant, right?
1: Yes.
0: So what was it about David that really pulled you
1: in? Oh, David is my godfather. He
0: Like for real?
1: Yeah, he's really? My dad's best friend.
0: Oh, okay.
1: Yeah, no, we had family dinner with them every week. When I started playing guitar, he pulled me aside and told me that he thought finger picking would suit me, and he taught me a pretty simple pattern, and then I've just built on that.
0: David went out in a flash of wonder. Of course, he was on stage sitting in his stool. I think it was San Diego, California. And
1: it was the 38 Festival.
0: Yeah, okay, that's right, the Songwriter Festival. And he's in mid-song, and he just stops and says, "I'm sorry," and literally passed away in his chair.
1: Passed away on
0: holding
1: stage.
0: Holding his guitar.
1: Yeah.
0: So, I mean, that if you're a songwriter and it's that moment, what a way to go, right?
1: He would have been so proud of that. He would have never shut up about it.
0: Yeah, right. You've been bragging on that constantly, right? He would have loved it. You're right. Okay, you're going to go back into your album now. The beautiful album called Dark on a Sunny Day. So many nice lyrics.
1: Thank you. The
0: poetry is really beautiful. This is a tune called My Youth is All for You. It's Maisie Owen on the Wood Songs, Old Time Radio Hour.

Maisie Owen on Wood Songs from her album Park Dark on a Sunny Day. My Youth Is All For You is the name of the song. If you'd like to make Maisie Owen's music part of your home music collection, all you have to do is go to the Wood Songs website, click on the archive page. This is show number 1170. It will let you know how to contact Maisie Owen, as well as all the artists that you see on Wood Songs, including our next one. She comes from the woods of Tennessee. She's got an amazing album with a great story behind it. We'll talk to her about that. The name of the song is Honey Suckle Day in Tennessee. Please welcome Cherokee Hope to the Wood Songs, Old Time Radio.

0: Thank you.
1: Her name is Cherokee Hope. Great name. Honeysuckle Day in Tennessee. There's not too many singer-songwriters under the age of 40 that would mention Leon Redbone in a song. So where's this fascination for Lee? Which wonderful artist, great, great guy. And we got to work with him several times. And, you know, I thought it was thrilling that you would mention him.
0: Well, if I'm being totally honest, this is one that my grandpa wrote, and that's exactly why you were so shocked.
1: There you go. That's where
0: his name's Eldon Davis.
1: That's where we were heading with this. This whole album that you're singing songs was written or co-written. Did you help some of the writing?
0: He wrote every song that I cut on this EP were songs that I've sang growing up.
1: Okay, and this is your pappy.
0: Yes.
1: So what's the name of the album? What's the name of the EP?
0: It's called Pappy's Songs.
1: Pappy's Songs, well, obviously, right?
0: Yep.
1: So tell me about your pappy. Tell me about this amazing singer-songwriter that, I guess, gifted these songs in your care and keeping, right? Mm-hmm. So tell me about pappy.
0: He's pretty much my best friend. He was the first person in my life. I mean, my mom always sat me down and asked me to think deeper into every song that I listened to. He was one of the first people to... ever really go in depth with that and try to make me come up with different meanings for things like, oh, how can you interpret this? And he's always had a special way of writing songs that they can step on people's toes, like with a smile on his face. And I've always loved that. That's one thing I really want to tune in from him.
1: Yeah, gently blunt.
0: Yeah, exactly.
1: Right, gently blunt. And so Pappy writes these songs, and you decide you're a singer-songwriter, you're an artist, and you're going to use his songs for your EP. Well, what a nice gift for him, right, to have his granddaughter care enough about his work and his art to put them on. So was he part of the recording process?
0: Yes. On that song, he actually talks at the end of it.
1: Okay. Had to muscle his way in there somehow, right? So you're here with Andrew Buckner playing the mandolin with you. Very front porch, very early country sound that you have with your music. I'm sure part of that is Pappy's songs, but you as an artist, you're very proud of the fact that you come from the woods in Tennessee, right? So tell me about your home area.
0: I'm from Salina. If any of y'all know where that's at, Del Hollow Lake's about the biggest thing we've got going on around there. But I'm pretty proud to be from a small place. We still don't have a red light. We probably never will.
1: Sometimes it's best not to have one.
0: Exactly.
1: So you're right on the northern part of Tennessee, right?
0: Yes, like we often grocery shop in Kentucky.
1: You grocery shop in Kentucky.
0: But y'all don't tell nobody that.
1: So I assume there's no grocery store in Salina then, right?
0: Well, we do, but there's no taxes in Kentucky now.
1: Oh, so there's a lot of wise financial folks in the woods out there, right?
0: Yeah.
1: Okay, so do you write your own songs?
0: Yes, sir.
1: So, okay, and you wrote the one about Facebook, right?
0: Yes, I did.
1: Okay, so I want everybody to stay tuned to the second half hour, because she has a song that is the epitome of the social media world that is going to knock your socks off. But in the meantime, we want to get back into Pappy's songs here. And this is a tune called The Home Song. It is Cherokee Hope on the Wood Songs, Old Time Radio Hour.

0: Making her pappy proud. The Home Song is the name of the tune from her EP. Cherokee Hope is on our broadcast. We also have the amazing Maisie Owen with songs from her new album, Dark on a Sunny Day. We're going to be back with both of them. And wait till you meet this week's Wood Songs Kid. We will be back right after this.
1: 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We'll be back after the break with Maisie Owen, Cherokee Hope, and our amazing Woodsongs kid on the Woodsongs.

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1: There's a wonderful artist, Lucinda Williams. So nice to hear her voice. And welcome back, everybody, as we broadcast from our home base here at the Scottish Rite Concert Hall in Lexington, Kentucky, the crossroads of America's folk and bluegrass music, the gateway city to the beautiful Appalachian Mountains, where so much of this art and music come from, broadcasting all over the world on hundreds of radio stations like WRFZ in Rochester, New York, The River in Asheville, North Carolina, Arizona Public Radio across Canada on CJTR out of Saskatchewan, and so many great radio stations. We're also on American Forces Radio Network, who puts this show on the radio, two different channels in 177 nations from South Korea to Kuwait, plus every single military base in the world, every U.S. naval ship in the world, every Coast Guard vessel sailing in North America, and especially times like these. We want to say hello to all the men and women out there that are tuning in, the public that gets to hear these radio stations. We bring them a little taste of Kentucky's front porch and all these wonderful musicians. We're on public television coast to coast. We're also in schools. If you're a teacher or a homeschool parent, you go to the Wood Songs website, click on the classroom page, and a lot of these shows have lesson plans where you can introduce your kids to the banjo with Bela Fleck or the guitar with Tommy Emmanuel, and so many wonderful shows with lesson plans ready to introduce your kids to this amazing world of the musical front porch that we celebrate on Wood Songs, which is why this time every show we invite a youngster to come on the broadcast. They get to sing one song in the presence of seasoned touring artists like Maisie Owen, like Cherokee Hope, and today we have a wonderful 13-year-old, Maddie Cottas. How you doing?
2: I'm good, how are you?
1: It's good to see you. So, Maddie Caudill, you are 13 years old. You're playing the guitar. How long have you been playing your guitar?
2: About 7 years.
1: What made you start? Because at 7 years old, the guitar is about as big as you are, right?
2: I got a ukulele for Christmas, and then my dad gave me his old guitar, and I just went from there.
1: And what was it about the guitar that you liked better than the ukulele?
2: I feel like I could do more with it because my ukulele was small and I couldn't do much.
1: Well, you know, a lot of folks, George Harrison from the Beatles really took on the ukulele and did a lot of amazing songs. Jake Shumabukuru is a wonderful, Emmy Sunshine does a lot of stuff with the ukulele. But the guitar, those extra two strings, right? They just feel good in your hand, don't they? So was it hard for you to learn the guitar? Was it a hard thing for you to learn?
2: I picked it up pretty easy, and I had a great teacher, Kevin Case. So it wasn't as hard as someone would think.
1: Now, you you listen to a lot of artists, right?
2: Yes, sir.
1: You have a lot of favorites, and one of them is a Kentucky fella. Right?
2: Tyler Childers.
1: You like Tyler Childers. What is it about Tyler that you think has made his song so popular? What is it about it?
2: I really appreciate his writing style and how he makes all of his own music and how he promoted himself through all these different ways without having anybody's help.
1: It's a lot of work to do this thing they call playing, right? And so you're learning from that, and you've chosen a Tyler song to perform on Wood Songs today. Tell me about Jersey Giant. What is it about this song that you like? This is not one off his records. He hasn't recorded this one.
2: Yeah.
1: So what is it about this song that you like?
2: I just really liked the beat and the tempo, and it was a upbeat song that wasn't like too much.
1: Very Dick Clark. Yeah. So I know that went right over your head, so it's okay. All right, so you're going to go ahead and play this song. It's a Tyler Childers song. It's called Jersey Giant. She's 13 years old, Maddie Caudill, on the Wood Songs Old Time Radio Hour.

13-year-old Maddie Caudle, this week's Woodsongs kid. If you're listening, Tyler Childers, she's a big fan playing Jersey Giant. If you're a parent or a homeschool teacher, if you are a guardian, a grandparent, if you have a youngster in your family that you think should be on Woodsongs, we want to hear from you. If you're the guardian or the parent, you can go to the Woodsongs website, click on the archive page, click on the kids page, and we'll tell you how you can perhaps get your youngster on the national broadcast. Just like Maddie Caudle, who did a wonderful job playing her guitar, singing. Here's what I think is nice, because we're home based at the Scottish Rite Concert Hall here in Lexington, and Maddie comes to us all the way far, far away from Berea, Kentucky. So, hometown girl. She is an amazing singer-songwriter. She's got a wonderful album called Dark on a Sunny Day. This is a tune called On My Way Down. Welcome her back. It's Maisie Owen on the Woodsongs, Old Time Radio.

0: Thank you.
1: Maisie Owen, spelled M-A-I-S-Y, but it's pronounced Maisie. Maisie Owen, if you want to know more about her music, you just go to the Wood Songs website, click on the archive page of the show number 1170, and we'll tell you how you can contact her, make her album part of your home music collection. And what's interesting is you're one of the rare few artists that have a record label, that are signed to a record label.
2: That was cool.
1: Thompson Square, right. I mean, most artists are putting the, not that there's anything, you know, inappropriate about that. Back in the day, I think it was John Prine and Ani DeFranco showed that you can be independent, release your own stuff, and be very successful.
2: Yeah.
1: And it's become really common these days as the number of record labels have reduced.
2: Yeah.
1: I mean, there's not a single record store chain left in America selling records. Nobody thought a few years ago the biggest retailer of CDs in America was going to be Cracker Barrel.
2: Oh, God.
1: So things have really changed. But you got on time. So tell us how you got your record deal.
2: We were actually just sending the record out to anyone and everyone that would listen. And an old friend of my dad's liked it. And so he sent it to everyone he knew. And he knows literally everyone on the planet. And we got a response back, like, instantly, and Josh Rosenthal from Tompkins Square flew out in, like, 3 days, and we did the deal. And, yeah, his label is incredible.
1: That's a good story. Most folks don't get that, right? So you're sitting there, like, in 3 days now, you're signed to a really good independent label.
2: Yeah. Right?
1: And you're sitting there on your living room couch suddenly realizing, Maisie Owen, I'm a signed artist.
2: It was pretty wild.
1: So what do you do with that?
2: Oh, man. I mean, I think the day of, I was still wearing my pajamas when I got the call that, like, they were sending me the deal to sign. So my dad took a picture of me with the paperwork in my pajamas, and that was the celebration. And then I was like, I just got to keep writing and keep writing.
1: That's such a dad thing to do, too.
2: Yeah. Isn't it, right?
1: But I'm sure you're gonna treasure that. So now you're signed to a record label. You're still writing your own stuff.
2: Mm-hmm.
1: Yeah. And are you prolific? I mean, do you write a lot?
2: I write pretty often. I almost always write every day, even if it's not a song, even if it's just
1: poetry and stuff like that.
2: Yeah.
1: Words and music, they are tethered to the hip. But a lot of times they stand well on their own. Do you write instrumental songs? You're a really good guitar player.
2: Thank you. I have instrumentals in some of my songs. I've started working them in, like, more recently. Mm-hmm. I've been getting very inspired by guitar being on Tompkins Square because he puts out so much guitar-forward music that I was like, oh, I got to really crack down and work on this.
1: Well, we're going to celebrate the record release with you. The album is called A Dark on a Sunny Day. It's a beautiful album. It's on Tompkins Square's record. This is a tune called It All Ends the Same. Maisie Owen on the Wood Songs, Old Time Radio.

0: Thank you.
1: Beautifully played. Jordan Day playing second guitar with Maisie Owen, and we have our other artist here ready to go from the deep woods of northern Tennessee, a song written by her pappy. This is called Treasures Untold, Cherokee Hope, on the Wood Songs, Old Time Radio.

0: Thank you.
1: Beautiful song from Pappy. Andrew Buckner doing a great job on the mandolin. Cherokee Hope, beautiful voice. Backwoods, country, old-time country, definitely got that spirit going. But right now we're going to go into the modern age. You've got a song about the digital septic tank known as social media, right?
0: Facebook in particular.
1: We want to make sure we get the whole song in here, so we're going to let you play it. This is called Drama of the Year. This is going to be interesting. It's Cherokee Hope on the Wood Songs, old-time radio.

0: It's called Drama of the Year. Cherokee Hope. So you were scared to death to play that song.
1: I really wasn't going to.
0: We kind of had to pull it out of you. So you wrote this. You're watching the Super Bowl.
1: The week leading up to it, people just getting more. They didn't even know who was playing in the ball game, but they was more upset about the halftime show. I'm like, I don't even have TV, so it's not really my concern. But I saw it on Facebook, and I was like, man, I could post a picture of a flower, and some people get on my Facebook, my personal page, and make stuff real political for no reason. And that was just a reminder out of their point of view to lighten up.
0: Do you think it's the supposed veil of anonymity where they feel like, you know, they're not in front of you face to face, so they can bark all they want?
1: They're always real nice in person.
0: Yeah,
1: that's the thing.
0: So was this? Did this take a long time for you to write? I mean, this is a very poetically fluid song. Can I put it that way? And you handled the word pissed really well.
1: Thank you. I didn't know. One time they told me I could pee on the radio, but I couldn't piss.
0: Well, so that may be going a little too far here. So would this take a long time for? I'm losing my thought now. Did it take a long time for you to write this?
1: No, sir. Honestly, that it took me probably less than 10 minutes because I was actually, writing usually just hits me or don't. I'm not one of these people that I can say, oh, I'm going to write at 1 o'clock today and come up with a song. It just hit me that day. It was raining. I was stuck at home. I was super broke. I had nothing to do but sell my porch and try to write. And I'd written two other songs. I had John Prine on my mind, kind of his vein. Then I was like, what would he do? Probably be a little messy every once in a while. So then I went in the house, and my boyfriend had just got off work, and I was kind of just talking to him about Facebook and doing that little thing, and I just spit it out. I started doing a voice memo. I was like, I got to keep this.
0: Came roaring out. Well, good job for you.
1: Thank you so much.
0: Wasn't it great having Cherokee Hope on our broadcast? The amazing songs of Mazie Owen and her album Dark on a Sunny Day. This week's Wood Songs kid, Maddie Caudill, 13 years old from Berea, Kentucky. How wonderful to have you all here. You know, you hear all these songs, the atmospheric music of Mazie, the deep country, almost early Loretta Lynn of Cherokee Hope. You got the brilliance of our young Wood Songs kid, and all this passion and all this art and all this music and all this wonderful effort. And it reminds me of something that that Plato said a long time ago. He said the beginning is the most important part of the work. It's like when Cherokee was saying she had this idea, she sat on her porch in the rain and the song just came to her. And what we learned too is that music has this effervescent canvas that we are all part of it. Plato also said that music is a moral law. It gives soul to the universe. It gives wings to the mind, flight to the imagination. It gives charm to everything. And I say that Mazie Owen, Cherokee Hope, Maddie Caudill for our Wood Songs kid, they all have this beautiful musical charm. My name is Michael Jonathan. I'm a folk singer. I am a song farmer. We'll see you next week on the Woods. Good night.
2: 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Archie Fitchmere is Jerome Gall. Our TV director is Maria Clare. Technical assistants are Brian Klausing, Eric Anderson, and Dan Field and Gavin Clark. The Wood Songs crew member of the week is Tara Bolando, and our Wood Songs partners of the week are Paula and Stephen Clancy. 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
2: NCN News. I'm Marianne Mija. In an AP interview, Neil Quilliam, a Middle East expert at London's Chatham House think tank, says the takeaway from the Hamas deal is that the fighting is simply on pause.
3: There is very little prospect of conflict resolution. It's conflict management at the moment. And the livelihoods of the Palestinians in Gaza is horrific, continues to be horrific. Humanitarian aid is trickling through, so their livelihoods are deteriorating.
2: It's been a topic for decades, the General Assembly taking more power away from the executive. Professor of Political Science, Director of the Meredith Poll, Dr. David McLennan says,
4: since the Secretary of State is primarily in charge of licensing businesses, a rather unusual move for General Assembly, but we can see it through the lens of politics with a Democrat being removed, and that just shifts a little bit more responsibility for the local government commission to Republicans.
2: Today's show host Savannah Guthrie said her family was desperate and begging for help in the disappearance of her mother. The emotional plea Saturday on her Instagram account came a day after authorities released an early ransom note in the investigation into the disappearance of Nancy Guthrie. A second note that was also released Friday said Guthrie died shortly after she was kidnapped. The city of Havelock, west of New Bern, hosted the National Weather Service at City Hall for a hurricane community forum. Eric Heaton, a National Weather Service warning coordination meteorologist, told WNCT.
5: Statistically, 85% of people that die in hurricanes do so because of water. So people focus on the category of the storm, but that doesn't take into account the water. And things like storm surge, rainfall flooding, even rip currents kill more people than wind.
2: 2 months into this year's hurricane season, and so far, North Carolina has been in the clear. 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
2: NCN News. I'm Marianne Nija. Senator Darlene Graham has made her political debut in South Carolina, stepping into the spotlight after her brother Lindsey Graham's death to advocate for President Donald Trump's policy priorities. Speaking to Republican voters on Saturday, she said she never envisioned a political career but wants to promote Trump's agenda. Graham is serving in an interim role and is one of nine Republicans in a special primary election to replace her brother. U.S. President Trump has threatened more strikes on Iran as the U.S. pushes to reopen the Strait of Hormuz. In an AP interview, Neil Quilliam says,
3: I think Netanyahu's silence speaks volumes. I think this is a massive decision that he has to make. Even if there weren't elections, I mean, he would be very reluctant, I think, to agree to, you know, the terms of this deal.
2: A new drought report Thursday shows significant improvement, echoing several positive updates over the past few days. The extreme drought has dropped from 29% to 9%, and the severe drought was cut nearly in half. State Assistant Climatologist Corey Davis tells SFNToday.com.
4: We ended up seeing more than 6 inches in some spots, and a lot of that fell in just one day between Wednesday night and Thursday. Places like High Point had their wettest single day since 1954 when Hurricane Hazel hit.
2: During a campaign stop in Alamance County Friday, Republican U.S. Senate candidate Michael Whatley touted his commitment to improving public safety Friday. He told WREL he plans to push for resources to keep North Carolina safe if he wins the election in November.
5: Law enforcement officers, sheriffs all across this state, they need more supplies. They need, you know, funding. They need grants. They need training. You know, how do we have that conversation where we can take them to the Department of Justice and say, hey, as part of your grant program, we want you to take a look at what this is going to look like.
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1: Hi, this is Dr. Denise Frugi with Mind Matters. 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Often, the need to control isn't a sign of strength. It's an attempt to manage insecurity, uncertainty, or fear. 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Understanding this doesn't excuse controlling behavior. Before you judge the behavior, be curious about what might be underneath. This has been Mind Matters. I'm Dr. Denise Frugi of Pines Counseling, looking beneath the surface.
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You know, tomorrow is their future. 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
1: Hi, I'm Joe Frucci of Pines Counseling. As Viktor Frankl reminds us, you cannot always control what happens to you, but you can control how you respond. Daily life is full of stressors, events, changes, or challenges that trigger a physical or emotional response in your body. They're a normal part of life, stemming from both positive milestones or negative situations. But when left unchecked, chronic stress can have a profound impact on your physical and mental health. Take tangible steps towards recognizing and reducing stress in your life. This has been Mind Matters. I'm Joe Frucci of Pines Counseling.
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I love you. I love you. 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
1: Psst. Yeah, you, it's me, your heart. Listen to me. We've got to talk. 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

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I'm from Siler City. My daughter came down with her husband. They loved 103.1. They took the app and brought it up to Jersey with them. He works on the road crew, and the whole crew listens to 103.1.

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2: In CN News, I'm Jeff Hamlin. Hundreds of Democrats gathered for its unity dinner in Raleigh. Leaders, including former Governor Roy Cooper, spoke at the convention center Saturday night. One of the main topics was also one of Cooper's main campaign issues, and that's lowering cost. The keynote speaker, Massachusetts Senator Elizabeth Warren, tells WREL the prime issue of this midterm election is clear.
3: Cost of groceries is up, cost of gasoline is up, cost of rent is up, cost of utilities is up, cost of health care is up.
2: Nearly three quarters of North Carolinians said rising prices had caused them to cut back on regular purchases in the weeks before July 6th. As of this weekend, parking in downtown Raleigh will cost motorists more. Starting yesterday, parking increased 25 cents for street parking and $1 in parking decks. It's the first rate increase in years and will help cover necessary improvements, according to city officials. Street parking rates now cost $1.50 per hour. Sydney Robinson tells WREL the change is unacceptable.
4: It makes me not want to come downtown because we are already struggling so much with the economy and trying to afford eating and groceries and housing.
2: Most city-owned parking garages went up to $3 per hour. In the summer heat, hundreds of people packed Durham County Stadium to grab free school supplies. It was the annual Stop the Violence and Resource Fair on Saturday. Pencils, pens, and notebooks could be found as the Durham community stepped up to give back just in time for the start of a new school year. Durham County Sheriff Clarence Burkhead tells ABC 11 it's important for students to have a strong start.
5: I am convinced if we didn't do this, some of these kids would not have supplies. And we know how tough it is on teachers now.
2: The school supply drive is in its fourth year and comes as families face rising back-to-school expenses. 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

0: 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We now present the Village Chapel from Pinehurst, North Carolina.
1: From Pinehurst, North Carolina, the historic Village Chapel, located on the Village Green, invites you to join our congregation in its beautiful sanctuary. 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

Our call to worship comes from Psalm 145. The Lord is good to all, and his mercy is over all that he has made. All your faithful shall bless you, O Lord. We will speak of the glory of your kingdom and tell of your power. Your kingdom is an everlasting kingdom, and your dominion endures throughout all generations.

0: The Holy Gospel of our Lord Jesus Christ according to Matthew. He told them another parable. The kingdom of heaven is like a mustard seed, which a man took and planted in the field. And though it is the smallest of all seeds, yet when it grows, it is the largest of garden plants and becomes a tree, so that the birds come and perch in its branches. He told them still another parable. The kingdom of heaven is like yeast that a woman took and mixed into about 60 pounds of flour until it worked all through the dough. The kingdom of heaven is like a treasure hidden in a field. When a man found it, he hid it again, and then in his joy went and sold all he had and bought that field. Again, the kingdom of heaven is like a merchant looking for fine pearls. When he found one of great value, he went away and sold everything he had and bought it. And once again, the kingdom of heaven is like a net that was let down into the lake and caught all kinds of fish. And when it was full, the fishermen pulled it up on the shore. And then they sat down and collected the good fish in baskets, but threw the bad away. This is how it will be at the end of the age. The angels will come and separate the wicked from the righteous and throw them into the blazing furnace, where there will be weeping and a gnashing of teeth. Have you understood all these things? Jesus asked. Yes, they replied. He said to them, therefore, every teacher of the law who has become a disciple in the kingdom of heaven is like the owner of a house who brings out of his storeroom new treasures as well as old. The word of the Lord.
1: The Lord be with you. Let us pray. Father God, we thank you today for our friends and family, those that you've placed in our lives to walk beside us through the good times and the bad. Help each of us to love our neighbors as ourselves, to place the needs of others over even our own, and to seek for the good of our communities and towns. Lord God, help us to see that what we need more often than not is wisdom. Solomon had nearly everything a man could desire, but he knew he was still lacking something, and the thing he prayed for was wisdom. Help us to see that we were never meant to have all the answers or all of the ability, and it is our own pride that tells us we don't need you. Father, through your Spirit, you help us in our weakness. You wait for us to get to a place of humility and brokenness so that we can be used for your glory and not our own. And it's in that place of following our shepherd that we can say along with Paul, if God is for us, who can be against us? Help us to see your kingdom for the treasure it is, the power and grace that are available to us through your Holy Spirit, the life-changing movement from a land of shadow and darkness into the kingdom of heaven. And we pray for peace in that place. And may we find what joy truly is as we seek for Christ and his kingdom. We especially pray for our children and youth this morning. Be with them over this summer break, and may they find the peace and rest of your kingdom during this time. Surround them with people of love and truth to guide them in your ways. And bless all the ministers and volunteers here at the chapel who have accepted the charge to be spiritual shepherds over our children. We pray that you would bless them and keep them this week. And we ask all of this in the name of Christ Jesus,

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1: Will you pray with me? Heavenly Father, we thank you for this sacred time in your presence and with your church family. Holy Spirit, we honor your presence here today, and we ask that you would speak to every person's heart. Lord, give us a heart that will hear your voice of wisdom when you speak. We pray these things in the name of Christ Jesus, our Lord. Amen. When I was about 30 years old, I was having some financial problems. I remember standing in my kitchen by myself, and I was basically having a pity party. And I remember complaining to God about not having enough money. Now, mind you, we were living in the church's parsonage, so we didn't even have a house payment to worry about. And just about the time I could get that thought through my mind about not having enough money, the phone rang. And it was a young man who had just started coming to our church, and he was going through some things, and he and I had prayed together. We were like prayer partners. And he said, "I think God wants me to give you this scripture." He says, "I don't know why it's this particular scripture, but maybe you'll know." And the scripture was, and of course I was all ears, Proverbs 16:16. And so I said, "Okay, thank you so much for calling." We got off the phone and I hurried to go get my Bible. And I opened it to Proverbs 16:16. And this is what I read in the exact translation from the New King James Version. "How much better to get wisdom than gold, and to get understanding is to be sought above silver." How much better to get wisdom than gold, and to get understanding is to be chosen above silver. Now, I was just in the kitchen complaining about not having enough money, and God has this young man call me on the phone and give me this scripture. And the moment I read it, it was like God was saying, "You don't need money, you need wisdom. I'm giving you enough money. You just don't have enough wisdom to manage it." Now, there's been well-documented true stories of people who have won the lottery. I'm talking millions. And within a certain amount of years, it's all gone. And the lesson to be learned is that wealth only magnifies wisdom or foolishness that already exists. I read recently there was actually a woman in New Jersey. She literally won the lottery twice, totaled over $5 million, and she lost it all gambling. And I was thinking about these new gambling apps that are now proliferating across our nation, and I wonder if that trap has been set for people. I hope not. But you got to be aware of that kind of stuff as well. And I thought, you know, if the gambling didn't get the money, I knew that the state of New Jersey would with all of the taxes. So I've heard. But in those cases, the money wasn't the problem. It was the lack of wisdom to manage the money. And so it was with me. I needed wisdom. And I'm sure there was some foolish behavior involved as well. And so from that day on, I tried to learn everything I could about managing finance. And it turns out there's this thing called a budget. Who would have thought? It's actually kind of simple. You just don't spend more than you earn. Now, I do not want to make light of the fact that 20 to 40% of couples, and I actually thought the percentage was actually going to be higher. 20 to 40% of couples say that money problems and financial disagreements were the significant factor in their divorce or their marital problems in general. So the struggle's real. Financial management is the one area that we all have in common, all of us. And the good news is, wisdom is available to anyone who's willing to listen. And this is the issue that the text is really trying to get at in 1 Kings 3, the issue of wisdom and understanding and discernment. I mean, that's what Solomon prayed for. That's what he's known for. The wisdom of Solomon, if you will. Most scholars agree that when Solomon prayed this, if you notice, he said, "Lord, I'm just a child." Some believe he was just being humble and recognizing his need. But most scholars agree that he was probably anywhere from 18 to 20 years of age. And some say he could have been as young as 12 years old. Now, I was not praying for wisdom at any of those ages. But at the age of 30, I started praying for financial wisdom and wisdom of all sorts. And I'm still learning. Now, sometimes true wisdom is recognizing that we don't know something. Like Solomon. He recognized that he was woefully inadequate to be what God's people needed him to be. And that takes wisdom too, to recognize and understand that. It's okay to say the words, "I don't know." That's wisdom. But as we're going to see, there is an abundance of wisdom available to every one of us if we're willing to listen. So what is wisdom? How can we get wisdom and understanding and discernment? Well, according to Dr. Wiseman, which I think is the perfect name for this text, he is a professor emeritus at the University of London. He says that the Hebrew word that's used for an understanding heart, some translations say a discerning heart, can be more clearly described quite literally as a hearing heart, a heart that listens. That's wisdom. Now, why would God use this young man to call me on the telephone? Why wouldn't he just tell me? Of course he was trying to tell me, but I wasn't listening. I didn't have a listening heart. And guys, it's quite possible that you and I are not listening right now to something that God may be trying to tell us. So what is wisdom? Wisdom is a desire to hear God's voice. It's an openness and a willingness to listen to him. Now, there's lots of voices we can listen to, but wisdom is found in his voice. And of course, the implication is not just listening, but putting what we hear into action, which is an important distinction to make, the difference between knowledge and wisdom. Knowledge is information. Wisdom is knowing what to do with the information. I thought of something interesting this week. And are there other places in Scripture where someone asked for anything that they wanted and it was given to them? And it actually happens in the Gospel of Mark chapter 6. So this time it's King Herod, that old fox, as Jesus would say. You got to love Jesus' personality. So human yet so perfect. In this Gospel account, there's no Solomon, but there is a Salome. And get this, both of their names mean the same thing, peace. So we have two stories about asking for whatever they wanted, two stories that involve kings with two very different endings. So here's the story. Salome does this dance, and apparently she's a really good dancer because King Herod says, "You ask me for anything that you want, up to half of my kingdom, and I'll give it to you." And so she deliberates with her mother, and then she puts in her request, which probably made everyone's jaw in the room hit the floor. She asks for the head of John the Baptist on a serving plate. John had been calling Herod out for years over his sin, which involved her mother. It's what prophets do. And Miss Lack of Peace says, "I want him dead." She asked for the death of her enemy, which is interesting, isn't it? Because God says to Solomon, "I'm so glad that you did not ask for the death of your enemies," which number one shows how well God knows the human heart. He knows what we're capable of thinking and even doing. And number two, it shows that the heart has everything to do with what we ask for. Out of the abundance of the heart, the mouth speaks. Jesus says, "Wherever your treasure is, your heart will be there also." Meaning, whatever we value, it becomes the object of our focus and the object of our affection. So it's our hearts which according to Dr. Wiseman has nothing to do with the seat of emotions. Emotions have nothing to do with this, but what does? It's the will, he says. So when Scripture speaks of the heart, it's talking about our will. And that includes our willingness to listen to God when he speaks. When our hearts are inclined to God, to listen to what he says, that's when we have access to wisdom. One of the Proverbs that I've quoted through the years is Proverbs 9:8. If you correct a fool, they will hate you. But if you correct a wise person, they will love you. I mean, who wants to be a fool? I don't want to be a fool. But this verse always reminds me that I should value what people say. I should value their feedback, their constructive criticism, that we should all learn to appreciate and even desire this form of wisdom, because ultimately it's for our good, isn't it? The Apostle Paul says, God chastens, he disciplines, he corrects those he loves. And so if you find yourself in a spiritual timeout, which by the way, timeout did not exist when I was growing up. I could have only hoped for a timeout, and I'm quickly moving on. When God corrects us, that's a good thing because he loves us. That's how a father interacts with his children. We correct our children because we love them. And sometimes our adult children correct us, and it's because they love us as well. Just two verses down, mind you, from this verse about correcting a wise person and they will love you, is the famous verse that most of you probably know. The fear of the Lord is the beginning of wisdom. Now, maybe fear is not the best word there. I think better word may be the respect of the Lord or the reverence of the Lord is the beginning of wisdom. Now, how is respect and reverence for God the beginning of wisdom? Well, it goes back to this issue of the heart, a heart that's willing to listen. Now, do we cultivate that on our own? Is that something that God just gives us? I actually think it's both. Because when we surrender our will to Christ, Paul says our hearts are regenerated, meaning they're made new. God gives us a new heart with a new will and new desires. It doesn't mean we won't sin. You got to hear that, because Solomon, in all of his wisdom, we know some of the things he did. He definitely sinned. David, a man after God's own heart, was a sinner. And so a regenerated heart that's filled with wisdom doesn't mean that we're sinless. But it does mean that God can teach us to desire the things that please him. That's wisdom. I want you to think about what Solomon actually did after this text. So our text ends with like verse 15. For 1 Kings 3, if you keep reading, of course, you may be familiar with the story about how he had to determine whose baby belonged to which mother. And I'm sure I didn't say that right. But he knew in his heart that the true mother would never let her child be harmed. That the true mother would say, okay, give the baby to the other woman. I would rather you have my child than to see my child harmed. And that's when he knew. That's wisdom. And I even think the mother showed wisdom, didn't she? She certainly showed some love. Every area of our life requires wisdom. Every area, if you realize that or not, or if I realize it or not. How we communicate with people, especially our spouses, let's just say it. How we interact with people. How we respond to adversity, right? It's not what happens to us, it's how we respond to it. And that's where wisdom would be, right there ready for us. How we parent. It takes wisdom to be a good parent. How we manage resources, obviously. Everything that we are concerned with, wisdom touches. And I want you to think of right now, what area of your life do you need more wisdom? Now, I think it's fascinating that the book of Proverbs, which is a book of wise sayings, personifies wisdom as a woman. I know some of you women are thinking, I knew it. There's a really strong connection between wisdom and the Holy Spirit as well. In fact, I think the Hebrew word for spirit is ruach, and it's feminine. And so wisdom and the Holy Spirit are one and the same. Now, if you're the least bit curious of what wisdom would say if she would speak to us this morning, you can actually read what she says in Proverbs 8. So please read it this afternoon. I promise you, you'll be glad you did. Proverbs 8. Basically, she lifts up her voice and she cries aloud. She doesn't whisper. She cries aloud to everyone who's willing to listen to her. She says, I'll tell you the truth. No one else will tell you the truth. Wisdom will tell you the truth. She says, I'll tell you the right thing to do in every situation. That's wisdom. And she says, and of course, these are my words, I'm paraphrasing. And if you mess that up after I've even told you, because we will, she says, you're actually going to learn even more, because that's how wisdom works also. Some of our biggest failures are our greatest teachers of wisdom. So don't be afraid to fail. Step out in faith. Wisdom will teach us. I mean, she lays it out there. You've got to read it this afternoon. And then you'll see the connection between the same Holy Spirit that was at creation and wisdom that's available to every one of us. That's fascinating. So here's the message this morning. Wisdom begins when we incline our hearts to listen to God's voice. Because there's many voices that we can hear, but it's God's voice that has the wisdom. Now, how does God speak to us? And I know I sound like a broken record from time to time. Reading the Word of God, He speaks to us. Jesus is the Word of God. You want to know God's voice? Then listen to Jesus' teachings. This is my Son. Listen to Him, God says on the Mount of Transfiguration. The entire Bible, from Genesis to Revelation, is a complete voice of wisdom from God. And I can't emphasize this enough. We have to seek it out. Wisdom is to be sought after. We have to be willing to recognize that we need wisdom in every area of our life and then seek it out. That means reading the Bible. It means listening to the people who are around us. God can speak to us through those folks. It may even mean reading Dr. James Dobson's book on parenting. Whatever it takes. It may mean reading some of Dave Ramsey's stuff on financial wisdom. Whatever it takes, we can do it. You'll know wisdom when you hear it. Let's just put it that way. You'll know it when you hear it. No matter the source, God can use anything and anyone to speak wisdom to us. The difference in Solomon and Salome was the heart. Both had the potential for peace. One heart was willing to listen, and the other heart refused to hear. Ultimately, we don't need money. We don't need more stuff. We don't need volumes of information. What we really need is wisdom. And that begins with a heart that's willing to listen to the voice of God. Father, help us to hear Your voice of wisdom. In Christ's name and for His glory, amen.

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And may the Lord bless you and keep you. May the Lord make his face shine upon you and be gracious unto you. May the Lord lift up his countenance upon you and give you peace. And the blessing of God the Father, the Son, and the Holy Ghost be upon you and remain with you always. Amen.

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Heart Song with Matthew Smith, How Helpless, at just after 9 o'clock with the verse of the week. It's available for you on our Facebook page all throughout this week. And what an encouraging verse. It's the words of Jesus as recorded in the book of John, chapter 16, verse 33.

He said, "In this world you will have trouble, but take heart, I have overcome the world." This is Cutlass with Believer on Heartsong.

I will lift my eyes from Bebo Norman and I Love Jesus by Mac Powell. I'm Tim Nelson on Life 103.1. You're listening to Heart Song. The Apostle Paul was hopeful regardless of the uncertainties he faced. His quiet confidence is revealed in such phrases as "this shall turn out" and "my earnest expectation." In other words, what he was experiencing was not the end. Things would turn out exactly as directed. That brought the man a rush of mind-calming peace. What may have temporarily brought him pain and discomfort would ultimately result in "Christ exalted in my body." That gave him hope. Refusing to be crippled by other people's words, refusing to submerge himself in self-pity, and refusing to take criticism and attacks personally, Paul remained strong, positive, and sure. How can he be so strong? No question about that answer. The man was contented because Christ was central.

Justin Unger with Behold on Heart Song with Tim Nelson at Life 103.1 for this Sunday morning, the 2nd of August. Well, there are times when we feel so alone, depression creeps in, despair seems to loom in the shadows, but no matter how grim the circumstances, we are never alone. God promised Joshua, "The Lord your God is with you wherever you go." And Jesus said, "Be sure of this, I am with you always, even to the end of the age. There's not one dark shadow that you will have to walk through alone. God is with you today and every day. Even when it feels like your suffering is unseen, He's there beside you. He's there in the highs and lows, in the joy and sorrow. The certainty of His presence in our lives does not depend on us, but on Him. God chooses to be with us. He refuses that we're left alone.

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1: Good morning. I'm Tim Nelson, welcoming you to Heart Song on Life 103.1. Thank you for joining us this Sunday morning for music that we hope inspires and encourages, music that speaks to the heart and stirs the soul.

Heart Song with Third Day and Cademan's Call, God of Wonders on Life 103.1 with the Heart Song debut coming up this half hour. Author and pastor Alistair Begg has a great word to pass along. He says, even in the darkest times, the work of God continues. Remember that today. This is Josh Wilson with Before the Morning.

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God Only Knows by For King and Country and Difference from Micah Tyler. This is Tim Nelson. I've got this week's Heart Song debut. It's from Florida native Carrie Roberts. Her song, No Matter What, is based on an older idea, and it came from a sermon that her father preached. He spoke on Daniel chapter 3 and how Daniel's friends say right before they are thrown in the fiery furnace that, quote, we know that our God has the power to save us, but if not, we're going to serve him anyway. She says that really stuck with her and struck her that God isn't saying he won't allow trouble into our life. Carrie says the personal application for her is in the song when it says, before a heartache can ever touch my life, it has to go through your hands. God is saying when we face that fiery furnace, we need to rely on him because he will not leave us. This is Carrie Roberts with the song, No Matter What, this week's Heart Song debut.

Casting Crowns with God of All My Days. Tim Nelson here on this first day of August at Life 103.1. The Word of God is living and active, sharper than any two-edged sword, piercing to the division of soul and of spirit, of joints and of marrow, and discerning the thoughts and intentions of the heart. That's Hebrews chapter 4, verse 12. Whether pricking the conscience, cutting away our camouflages, piercing through Satan's lies, or offering us encouragement, the sword of God's word is sharp enough for all our needs. Jesus understood the sufficiency of Scripture in every situation and modeled for us a complete dependence upon it. Beware anything that encourages you to waver on your convictions concerning the singular authority and absolute sufficiency

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2: NCN News, I'm Jeff Hamlin. A man whom dozens of women say followed them or made them feel unsafe in and around Asheville is back behind bars. Bruce Haddock was arrested Friday for the fifth time since 2020. Dozens of women have accused him of following them or making them feel unsafe in the Montford neighborhood of Buncombe County. One of the victims says that he chased her. The woman, who asked not to be named, tells WLOS,
3: "You know, I'm a young woman. What am I going to do? Here is this 6 foot, 200 pound man barreling towards me."
2: In his latest arrest, court documents describe Haddock placing his hand around a person's neck and scratching them. Former Governor Roy Cooper and Massachusetts Senator Elizabeth Warren were the featured speakers during an event from the North Carolina Democratic Party. The annual Unity Dinner was held at the Raleigh Convention Center on Saturday night. Warren, who was the keynote speaker, says she encountered enthusiasm from Democratic voters while campaigning in Cary this weekend.
4: "We have a president who promised he would lower costs and didn't. So now the Democrats say, we're going to get this done."
2: The North Carolina Republican Party criticized the event, saying in a statement that the North Carolina Democratic Party has fully embraced a move to the radical left's social agenda. A boil water advisory in Stokesdale is over. A water outage hit the town on Wednesday. While Winston-Salem, Forsyth County lifted its boil water advisory Friday, Stokesdale Mayor T. Stevenson tells WXII they needed additional time.
5: "We operate our own testing, our own water system. There's a whole series of controls in our system. And because of that, we need to test it individually and can't rely solely on Winston-Salem Forsyth."
2: Even after receiving the all clear, town officials still held a water distribution event Saturday. 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

Jimmy Buffett, come Monday, it'll be all right. I don't know about you, but sometimes I get the Sunday scaries before Monday comes around, and Monday's usually not that great. Looking forward to Linda Ronstadt this hour, Jimmy Ruffin 2, and the Beach Boys here. It's those California girls.

0: Elton John, Don't Let the Sun Go Down on Me. If you've not seen the movie yet, it's worth a watch. Heck of a film. And one talented person. We've still got Jimmy Ruffin this hour. Jimmy Cliff, too. And hey, earlier we had Jimmy Buffett. It's an hour of Jimmy's. But Shirley Bassey's on there, too. Looking forward to our lineup this hour.
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When Something Is Wrong With My Baby. Linda Ronstadt and Aaron Neville together. 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On the website, among other great stuff, is the Community Bulletin Board. 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Here's a Jimmy Ruffin favorite. It's What Becomes of

and I live in Pinehurst. I was at the Holly Fair last year and found 103.1, and I thought I'd give it a try, and since then I listen to it all the time. I really enjoy the music on 103.1.

0: Jimmy Cliff, I can see clearly now. The rain is gone. All the obstacles in my way, you know. Shirley Bassey here, as promised. It's Diamonds Are Forever.
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1: 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Nice and easy. But there's just one thing. 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

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But then we're going to do the finish. Rough. That's the way we do Proud Mary. And we rolling on the river. Listen to the story now.

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Always on my mind, Elvis the King. This is Life 103.1. I hope your Sunday is lovely today. Looking forward to Delaney and Bonnie this hour. The Four Tops, too. And here are the Turtles. It's You Showed Me.

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0: Toto, that's Georgie Porgy. Wasn't that a nursery rhyme, Georgie Porgy, Puddin' Pie, something or another? I forget. I'll have to look it up and talk about it later. We've got Delaney and Bonnie still this hour, the Four Tops 2, and the Beatles.
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Delaney and Bonnie, Never Ending Song of Love. You're listening to Life 103.1. It is Sunday. I hope you're having a great one so far. I promised you a Four Tops tune. It's Baby, I Need Your Lovin'.

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2: NCN News, I'm Kyle Nash. I'm AP correspondent Karen Chalmers reports on Sunday's attacks on Gaza.
3: Israeli strikes on Sunday have killed at least 8 Palestinians in Gaza, including 2 children, according to health officials. In southern Khan Yunis and central Deir al-Balah, mourners wept over the bodies of their loved ones wrapped in white sheaths. Israel struck a residential apartment in southern Gaza, killing 3 members of a family, one of which was a 4-year-old child. In Gaza City and central Gaza, Israeli strikes also killed several Palestinians, including a woman who was 6 months pregnant and another child. Palestinians have reported an increase in the scale of Israeli strikes across Gaza over the past few days. The latest Israeli strikes come after Israel's military killed at least 4 Palestinians in intense airstrikes on Gaza on Friday into Saturday. I'm Karen Chemas.
2: Surrey County has declared a state of emergency after heavy rain caused severe flash flooding in and around Mount Airy Saturday night. Officials say 4 to 7 inches of rain flooded roads, damaged infrastructure, and prompted multiple rescue calls from people trapped in vehicles and homes. Several roads remain closed and residents in low-lying areas are being urged to seek higher ground as rivers and creeks continue to rise. Raleigh Police Chief Rico Boyce continues talking about juvenile crime within the city limits and how to combat it. Nearly a month after 9 people were shot amid an estimated 8,000 juveniles storming Briar Creek and Glenwood South during the 4th of July weekend, Boyce is working with the city attorney to draft a citywide curfew for people 17 and younger. Boyce tells CBS 17.
4: I'll be the first to say a curfew is not the fix, but it is an avenue for us to hold juveniles accountable.
2: The Raleigh City Council will hear the proposed curfew on August 18th, and there will also be opportunities for public input. 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

Kenny Rogers, She Believes in Me, one of my favorite Kenny tunes. This hour, we've got Lone Star, Dusty Springfield, Henry Gross, but first Diana Ross and the Supremes, I Hear a Symphony. You've given

Hi, this is Dee Dee. I'm from Southern Pines, North Carolina. Best radio station I've ever listened to. I turned it on in the car one day and I just came alive.

0: Henry Gross. That is Shannon. You're listening to Life 103.1. We still have Mary McGregor to look forward to, Lone Star, and Dusty Springfield on the lineup.
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1: Mary McGregor, not in a place that you want to be. This is a precarious situation.
0: Looking for the community bulletin board?
1: 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Lots of fun things to do in the warm weather. 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Here are the Walker Brothers. It's the sun ain't gonna shine anymore.

0: Tom Brady's my name. I'm from Asheboro, and I like the mixture of the music you have every day.
1: 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The program director must be right in sync with me.

Lone Star, that's Amazed. You're listening to Life 103.1. I'm Jim Benedict. We have a Dusty Springfield tune. I thought so. It is Wishing and Hoping. Wishing.

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2: 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Soils from these new areas may erode and may contain contaminants that will leach into surface water. 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Contaminants may include fertilizers, pesticides, petroleum-based products, as well as auto emissions. 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Improper use of fertilizers and pesticides may result in harmful chemical contamination of groundwater. Even suburban landscapes can add to contamination of groundwater because of runoff, which travels into storm drains and may eventually end up in water supplies. If storm runoff is treated, the process required raises costs, and the increase of costs is eventually picked up by you. When I say you, I'm referring to residents, farmers, gardeners, recreational users, and taxpayers. There is no free ride. Overfertilization causes problems with excessive algae growth in ponds and rivers. Finally, pesticides, herbicides, fungicides, and insecticides can be carried off with sediment, ending up in groundwater. Read the labels. For more information regarding your gardening questions, contact your local NC State Cooperative Extension County Center.
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Chicago, make me smile. This is Life 103.1. I'm your host, Jim Benedict. It's a fun Sunday. Hopefully a fun Sunday for you. We've got Linda Ronstadt this hour. Jim Croce, too. And here's Gary Puckett and the Union Gap. You know it. I know you do. It's Woman, Woman.

0: these dreams. Of course, that's Heart. You're listening to Life 103.1. Looking forward this hour to Patty Smythe with Don Henley. You know which one that is. Tommy James and the Shondells. And Jim Croce on the lineup.
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Sometimes love just ain't enough. Patti Smyth and Don Henley. Here's one that the younger generation would think is recorded for the Breaking Bad series, but it was recorded way, way, way before that. They just used it for the show for a specific reason. If you've seen it, you know. Tommy James and the Shondells. It's Crystal Blue Persuasion.

anyone have that friend who always complains about how hard it is to get through the middle of the day? I sure do, or I used to, until I told my friends to start listening to my radio show. 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

don't know much. Linda Ronstadt and Aaron Neville. That's true, especially today. My brain no worky. It's the end of my shift for this lovely Sunday afternoon. I look forward to next week already. Hope you have a fantastic evening and an even better week ahead. I'll leave you with Jim Croce. Operator, that's not the way it feels.

I'm Billy. I'm from Sanford, North Carolina. I love 103.1. They play all the music that I grew up with, and I like the DJs. It's just the best all the way around.

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1: Hello, I'm Jose Hernandez, and I have been using a wheelchair since my accident in 1995.
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When our granddaughter is at the house, she's 3 years old, and she says, I like this music.

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2: NCN News, I'm Kyle Nash. I'm AP correspondent Karen Chalmers reports on Sunday's attacks on Gaza.
3: Israeli strikes on Sunday have killed at least 8 Palestinians in Gaza, including 2 children, according to health officials. In southern Khan Yunis and central Deir al-Balah, mourners wept over the bodies of their loved ones wrapped in white sheets. Israel struck a residential apartment in southern Gaza, killing 3 members of a family, one of which was a 4-year-old child. In Gaza City and central Gaza, Israeli strikes also killed several Palestinians, including a woman who was 6 months pregnant and another child. Palestinians have reported an increase in the scale of Israeli strikes across Gaza over the past few days. The latest Israeli strikes come after Israel's military killed at least 4 Palestinians in intense airstrikes on Gaza on Friday into Saturday. I'm Karen Chemas.
2: Surrey County has declared a state of emergency after heavy rain caused severe flash flooding in and around Mount Airy Saturday night. Officials say 4 to 7 inches of rain flooded roads, damaged infrastructure, and prompted multiple rescue calls from people trapped in vehicles and homes. Several roads remain closed and residents in low-lying areas are being urged to seek higher ground as rivers and creeks continue to rise. Raleigh Police Chief Rico Boyce continues talking about juvenile crime within the city limits and how to combat it. Nearly a month after 9 people were shot amid an estimated 8,000 juveniles storming Briar Creek and Glenwood South during the 4th of July weekend, Boyce is working with the city attorney to draft a citywide curfew for people 17 and younger. Boyce tells CBS 17.
4: I'll be the first to say a curfew is not the fix, but it is an avenue for us to hold juveniles accountable.
2: The Raleigh City Council will hear the proposed curfew on August 18th, and there will also be opportunities for public input. 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

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A distant moaning of a train seems to play a sad refrain to

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So I take my guitar to pass some time. 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
2: NCN News, I'm Cal Nashheim. Kansas voters will be deciding Tuesday on who will be selecting the state's Supreme Court justices. AP correspondent Donna Warder reports.
3: Kansas voters will be deciding Tuesday on a constitutional amendment to either let voters pick the state Supreme Court justices or have the governor appoint them. Governor Laura Kelly is a term-limited Democrat, and she opposes the measure, saying gerrymandering and dark money have put the legislature out of step with the state. If the amendment passes, supporters are hoping to elect at least 4 conservative anti-abortion justices to the 7-member court by 2033. Republicans actually have a long list of Kansas court rulings they question. I'm Donna Warder.
2: An Asheville man who is accused of following women around Buncombe County has been arrested again. Bruce Haddock was detained on Friday afternoon. It's the 5th time he's been arrested since 2020. Dozens of Asheville women have accused Haddock of following them or making them feel unsafe. Rita Nugent, executive director of Our Voice, a local nonprofit that provides support for survivors of sexual violence and human trafficking, tells WLOS that Haddock has an extensive record.
4: From what I understand, this is somebody who has been stalking other individuals in the community.
2: In the latest arrest, court documents describe Haddock placing his hand around a person's neck and scratching them. Raleigh police are investigating after firefighters recovered a man's body from a pond near the 2400 block of East Millbrook Road Saturday afternoon. Crews were called just after 4 p.m. to a reported missing person and used a boat and a submersible drone to locate the body around 5:15. The case has been turned over to Raleigh Police and the Wake County Forensics Department. That man's identity has not been released. 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
1: 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Want to put your knitting or crochet skills to good use? 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You'll help make lap throws, scarves, and washcloths for nursing home residents and hospice patients. All skill levels are welcome. Partnership for Children and Families, the Sanford Rotary Club, and the Lee County Sheriff's Office are hosting their annual back-to-school haircuts and school supply giveaway event on Sunday, August 9th, starting at 10 at the Dennis A. Wicker Civic Center. School supply donations are needed and can be dropped off at the Lee County Sheriff's Office or the Sanford Herald. Calvary Baptist Church in Carthage is hosting Vacation Bible School Monday, August 3rd through Friday, August 7th. This year's theme is Rainforest Falls, Exploring the Nature of God. 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
2: 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Often, the need to control isn't a sign of strength. It's an attempt to manage insecurity, uncertainty, or fear. 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